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0: CMG San Antonio Radio welcomes you to the Sunday Morning Public Affairs Show. Our guest today is CEO of the Through Project, Leonard Brennan Rodriguez. Leonard, welcome.
1: Thank you so much for having me.
0: Now, I'm very interested in the origins of the Through Project, so can you take us to the beginning?
1: Absolutely. So probably about 13 years ago, Elaine Hartle, a foster mom, and Steve O'Donnell, entrepreneur here in San Antonio, came together and they founded the Through Project to help foster youth who are exiting the system really land on their feet. And Elaine was the first to kind of notice here in San Antonio that when foster youth turn 18, if they weren't adopted or managed to stay within the system, that overnight, many of them would have no support system around. They would literally could go from a situation where they've got residents in a foster house, turn 18, and that family decide it doesn't want to foster the child anymore, and that kid is on their own. So overnight, a lot of our youth here in San Antonio can become homeless, fall victim to violence, just not really having that support system. So Elaine, being a foster mom, was very concerned about this, and she reached out to a number of people and eventually led her to a gentleman named Steve O'Donnell, who was general manager and owner of Hill Country Bakery. Very successful bakery here in San Antonio. Did business with HEB, Starbucks, probably close to, I don't know, maybe 800 employees. And he came out of the foster system, survived it, and did very well in his life. And so Elaine was recommended to kind of get with Steve. And when Steve found out, the two of them came together. They set up a nonprofit called Through Project to help foster kids get through that phase of becoming a young adult and land on their feet. And started off with mentoring. Mentoring was really the very first program that Through Project offered. And the whole thinking was just connecting foster youth that are young adults with a trusted mentor, someone that could give them some guidance, give them direction, give them hope, be a listening ear. And the organization has grown from that one program and now has several, everything from housing for our youth participants. We have four different housing programs now, and it's probably our biggest program where we support the housing costs for about 80 kids. And that includes kids who are going to college, going into a workforce program, might already be employed, and then also an emergency housing to kind of bridge any youth that need housing immediately into one of our more stable programs. After housing, we got into providing, well, what's really interesting is a lot of times the youth tell us what they need. So we were the first to kind of propose the mentors, but we quickly realized that, hey, if they can't get from one place to the next, they needed a transportation solution. And so we worked with VIA and Uber, and now we're able to provide transportation assistance to our participants. They would tell us, this is all great, but we also need communication help. So we have a small cell phone program through T-Mobile so that we can communicate with them and they can stay in contact and just be informed. Little by little, our participants kind of tell us the resources that they need to be successful. And we wrap through project programs and services around them so that they can be successful, land on their feet, ultimately find their groove, and become, you know, great, productive citizens of San Antonio, and ultimately give back as well. They're really good at giving back and helping others, given the help that they've received. So that's a little bit about the history of Through Project.
0: I think it's something that a lot of us don't think about when you think about the foster system, is what is going to happen to kids when they turn 18 if they are no longer in that household.
1: That's absolutely right. I didn't know, stepping into this role, the challenges that some of these youth face. You know, I don't know if you remember when you were this age, but for many of us, anytime we were encountering, you know, a challenge or a problem or something we needed to work on, we could just easily turn to our parents and get the advice that we need and know it was good advice, maybe not always what we want to hear, but it was always the right advice. And so these youth, they don't have that, or a lot of them don't have that support system. And, you know, we, like I said, we really work to put all of these programs and services around them so that they can ultimately succeed and thrive. And it is an unfortunate situation that a lot of these youth face, and it's nothing they asked for. What we've learned is that when we're able to help a youth that's exiting the system find housing and get back connected into a college pathway or a workforce program, we have a small mental health team as well, get them some mental health support. All of these things kind of serve for that support system that may not have been there or has come to an end. And we continue that for a number of years so that they can get through that young adulthood period, find their career, find their calling in life. And at the end of the day, they just really want to be as ordinary as anyone else, without that stigma that they've probably had, you know, throughout their parts of their lives.
0: So, Leonard, Through Project actually started mostly as mentorship. Is that correct?
1: That's right. I would say almost exclusively as mentorship before we started adding the additional programs. And we probably mentor about 300 youth, and anywhere from 1 year period of time to as many as 5-7 years later, our mentors and mentees will stay in relationship just to kind of continue to have an advocate in your corner and someone that you can trust and give you the right advice and direction.
0: And Leonard, where do your participants come from?
1: They come from all over the city, in particular Bexar County, and San Antonio is the area that we serve. We do also care for youth that are moving into San Antonio as well that may have been in the foster system. A lot of our so what's really unique about San Antonio, or actually anywhere in the state, is we know exactly how many kids are exiting the system. And so we know that every year there's, you know, a couple of hundred that are going to need some help. And those are the ones that we really focus on, those who need that extra support system to get through. Maybe it's with some housing support. Maybe it's with some mental health counseling. We're not really designed to carry those who have really dire situations or acute issues. It's a little beyond our care. We really focus on the ones that, for the most part, might fall through the cracks without that support. And so we're here to build that bridge for them, make sure they don't fall in through the cracks. And then we've got a lot of youth that are in college, working on their degrees. I like to say they're on cruise control. They're figuring it out. We check on them. Their grades are where they need to be. They're very resilient, and we know they're going to be successful. We're just helping them get through those college years and land that first job.
0: So, Leonard, you said that you are informed. Now, are you informed by the state, or how are you informed about the youth that are going to be transitioning out of their homes?
1: Yeah, most of that comes through the foster welfare agency system. It's a state-run program. You know, they contract out with Belong here in San Antonio, covers a large region. Then you've got the adoption agencies, placement agencies. So it's a wide landscape of partners and resources that are helping these youth. One, ultimately stay protected. Two, reunification of some sort, either with immediate family or finding an adoptive home. So through all of that, we really kind of have a good feel of who's exiting the system, where to find them, and how to get them help. one of the things we do is we do a lot of life skills. So these would be things like financial literacy or understanding your health insurance options. So some of these things we take for granted how we learn them, but a lot of our youth may not have had financial literacy or pick that up from their parents. And so we'll put on these courses to kind of help educate these kids and understand kind of another aspect of managing their livelihoods. And that's been very helpful, successful for our youth as well, connecting them to those resources and making sure that, like I said, we really don't want them to fall through the cracks. And that's what a lot of our wraparound services are designed to do.
0: So do you teach some of these skills in a group environment, or is everything on a one-on-one mentorship?
1: Most of our life skills, if not all of our life skills, are occurring in group settings. So we might go, for instance, we partner with the San Antonio Apartment Association. That's who we work with to find our housing partners for our participants. And so we might partner with them to do a life skill event on renters' rights, maybe bring in some attorneys so that they can get the legal aspect of it as well. And we'll do that event, say, at Dave & Buster's. So we like to use a venue of partners that will attract our youth to come out. They get the life skill, the lesson, and then we visit with them and have some fun. And usually I would say on any given event that's life skill oriented, we're turning out anywhere from about 25 to about 50 kids. Oftentimes their mentors will come with them. So there'll be a handful of adults in the room as well, just to be there and pick up support. And, you know, it's like a good friend. So just an ally in their corner.
0: So what are some of the most important things that young people do need to learn, either in a group setting or from the mentors, as they're embarking upon life, you know, at 18, what are some of the most important things that they need to learn?
1: That's a really interesting question. We've talked a lot about that, and it's really unique to each individual. So based on the participant, if you ask them that same question, they will all have different answers as to what they would tell you has made a significant difference in them going from just getting by to really succeeding in life. For some, it's our mental health programming. You know, a lot of these youth have significant trauma. And so being able to work through that trauma, recognize it, really does make a difference in their lives. So you'll hear a good cohort of them really tell you that it wasn't the housing or the mentor, it was the mental health support that I wasn't getting and now I'm receiving. And that was, say, making, they finally were able to make things click. For others, it's the mentor. Just having that one person you can ask a tough question to and get a solid guidance or advice, they'll tell you that it's the mentoring that really makes a difference. Someone to, you know, just work out hard situations and know you've got someone in your corner that you can talk to and they're not going to steer you in the wrong direction. And then the last that I would hear often is the housing, a place to rest, to call home, that's your own, that you're not living out of a car. You don't have to worry about where you're going to be sleeping the next night or couch surfing. So those, I would say, are the critical items that a lot of our youth say have made the difference. But I would say altogether, it's a little bit of everything. You can have all those three and you're going to still need the transportation or a communication device. On the life skills side, I think it really runs the gamut. You know, we really want our youth to be self-sufficient, to thrive, to have all the tools that they need. It's hard enough coming out of, you know, high school and even college and still not picking up all of the habits that it takes to be an adult. Something as simple as financial literacy, it would be an example of something that I would say is really core to these youth and where they're going to be next. Understanding the work environment and where those pathways look like for their employment and being able to earn a living. And then, you know, as they're becoming young adults and finding themselves in these work environments, some occupational therapy on just how to resolve workforce situations, because that's going to be the bulk of their livelihood next. And so I would say that would be another area that is vitally important to their welfare and success.
0: Can Through Project assist participants in finding a school that they would like to go to or finding a job?
1: Yeah, so we do a lot of career counseling. A lot of that might happen with the mentors as they are either coming out of high school and looking to figure out what they're doing next. And a lot of them already have college on their mind, and they it's something that they want to do, or they want to get into a workforce program. And so we have very, very good relationships with all of the universities and our college partners at Alamo College's district. And so we're able to connect them into those programs when they express an interest. And if they don't know how, our staff provides that support and making sure they apply and that they understand that if they were in the foster system, they have housing available to them. And depending on the school that they may go, if it's a state school, it's free tuition. So we do a lot of that counseling one-on-one in our group settings. And then we know that that's probably a lot of the same conversations that our mentors are having with our mentees.
0: And if a participant did not want to pursue a further education but wanted to get into the workforce, maybe a specific job, is Through Project able to help with that?
1: Yeah, so Alamo Colleges, and there's some other outfits that do a lot of the workforce certifications. So it's the same with those outfits as well. We're able to connect them, make sure that they benefit from all the resources that they have available to them, and then do some career counseling, make sure this is something that they really want to do and see themselves doing and making a living. A part of growing up is you don't know what you don't know. And at Through Project, we're there to kind of help them see a little bit of what's in front of them so that they can make their best decisions.
0: Now, Leonard, I'd like to talk a little bit about the housing situation. How did the housing come about?
1: We have a very close relationship with the San Antonio Apartment Association. And because of that relationship, we were able to establish working relationships with a lot of the apartment management companies, ownership groups, whatever it may be. And those apartment owners, those management groups understand that the kids that we're helping out are in a unique situation. So through the apartment association, we were able to work through some fee reductions to make the housing a little more affordable, make the youth's money and resources go a little bit longer, and who also took an interest in our cause and our mission and understand that we're dealing with a little bit of a special population. And from time to time, they may have an issue that requires a little bit more handholding. And so it's good to work with apartment management groups that recognize that and will work with us and some of the Through Project participants that that utilize our housing program. As you know, homelessness has been a pretty big issue here in San Antonio for a period of time. And there's been a lot of federal and mainly federal, but also local dollars to help that crisis. And so at Through Project, we prevent homelessness with the youth that we're providing our housing program for. So we were able to leverage those dollars and begin to provide a housing pathway for our youth participants. And like I said, some of them have vouchers available to them if they're going to a state-run school. or a public university, they have these funds available to them. And so we're able to make sure that they take advantage of that and get them into adequate housing so that they continue their education. One of the other things we do is we also help furnish their apartments. So we understand it's not just getting them a place to live, giving them the keys and wishing them well. We go throughout the community and raise money to provide the cost for rents for a number of them, but also help furnish their apartments and get them situated and set up. And we even have a life skills course that teaches, you know, this is how to live in an apartment and make sure you understand how to change the temperature, use your washing machine, your drying machine. Some of these things that we take for granted, they may not have been passed on to some of our participants. So we don't like to take anything for granted. So we're sure to provide those life skills and teaching so that, like I said, they can just function as normally as they imagine all of us are.
0: Now, in addition to helping with getting someone established in an apartment, does Through Project have like a temporary group home?
1: We don't do group home. What we did do instead was, thanks to some family foundations and some key support, launch an emergency housing program. So when we do encounter a teen who's willing to participate in Through Project and needs housing like overnight, we're able to provide them some housing relief for anywhere from 1 month to 6 months while we get them situated into one of our more stable housing programs. So that would mean like we've encountered a kid who might be couch surfing, wants to go to college. We can get them out of their car, off of the couches, into an apartment, and over the next couple of months, prepare them and onboard them for either college entry or into a workforce certificate program. I think when we started looking at our housing program, that is probably better that we didn't do things in a group setting. That can become problematic quite quickly. I think in terms of being good stewards to the community resources and funding that we receive, we're not out building apartment complexes. We're not involved in the management of those. So those are all added costs to any organization that we do not necessarily have to take on, because we really established a really great, I think, housing model for the youth that we serve, working with the existing partners who provide housing, and that's what they do best.
0: Now, Leonard, how do you find your mentors to work in the program?
1: Through Project, in the year that I've been there, I've learned that it has a significant word-of-mouth aspect to it, both in the mentors and also especially amongst our youth and our participants. And so word gets out pretty quickly that our youth are looking for mentors. As I mentioned, we've been around for about 13 years, 10 years pretty publicly. And over that time, I think a lot of organizations have come to learn what Through Project is, who we are, and the work that we do. And so we've got a fairly robust mentor recruitment and matching program. And taking advantage of opportunities like this to talk about Through Project further gets the word out that if you're looking for a real meaningful cause in your life, being a mentor to one of our Through Project participants is a really, really great way of making you feel good about yourself and giving back and knowing that you're helping the next generation.
0: So what does a mentor need to do? What kind of commitment are you looking for?
1: We're really looking for folks who are willing to put in some time. I mean, you know, at least a good year, maybe two. It's a little bit of a matchmaking process, so there's some patience involved. Sometimes there might be a match, but it just doesn't gel. Don't give up. Don't lose hope. There's a youth out there for every mentor, and there's a mentor for every mentee. Have patience. Be willing to know that it's going to take a little bit of time. Be available at least you know, once a week just to touch base, whether it's a text or a phone call, and know that building a relationship from scratch isn't going to happen overnight. It takes a little bit of time. But what we've learned is with, you know, the onus oftentimes is with the mentor. And if they do their part on reaching out, expressing concern, being there when, you know, just to say hi, eventually that the participant engagement will reciprocate. And before long, there's a nice little relationship there. And, you know, they're all privy and very unique unto themselves, but they really run the gamut in terms of the things that our mentors and mentees are discussing. Everything from life advice, relationship advice, job advice, career advice, anything you can imagine you might turn to an older sibling or even a parent and ask or wonder, that's probably what our mentors are providing to our youth, is that that support system that may not have been there.
0: Does Through Project use any other volunteers besides mentors?
1: Oftentimes we do. We have an upcoming gala, and so a lot of times for our events, we'll reach out to our corporate partners, and they'll provide us volunteers. So Valero has a wonderful volunteer network, Whataburger, SWBC. So whenever we've got different events, we'll draw on all of our corporate partners and let them know that we're looking for volunteers, and they step up. Everything from help us stuff some bags for our youth, or even as something as we're going to help a participant move into an apartment and could use a couple of extra hands setting up the apartment, getting it all furnished. So yeah, I'm real proud of the volunteers that help our cause.
0: So you were talking about the gala that's coming up. This is an annual fundraiser, is that correct?
1: It is, yeah. So we've been probably doing galas for about 12, 13 years. I've attended quite a bit, being part of San Antonio's nonprofit community. Last year was the first time I had attended a Through Project gala, probably in a good 8-year span. And the first one I went to was absolutely phenomenal. And this last one was even better. It is a really nice evening. It's our Empowering Heart Gala and Casino Night. So it's a wonderful casino setup that we have that our sponsors and guests really seem to enjoy. This year we're having it at the Ralston, which is that new venue at the zoo that overlooks the zoo, and I think there's a gorilla cage in there. So we're really excited to be moving our gala over to that venue in its first year of opening, and hope that'll help draw out some folks that have maybe not have seen it yet. Wonderful stories and an amazing auction, silent auction. And we've got Jimmy Wayne, country singer with lived experience in the foster system, that's going to be doing maybe a little bit of an unplugged thing for us, a little bit of storytelling and some singing. So we're really looking forward to a wonderful evening. And it's a great way to bring out the community, corporate sponsors, everyone who believes that, you know, these youth, they got, you know, maybe not the best deck of cards handed to them, but in San Antonio, you know, we take care of our own, and there's a community that's out there to help out. And so that's what the evening's about.
0: And this fundraising gala, is it open to the public?
1: Oh, yeah, it's open to the public. Sponsorship, some underwriting opportunities, even individual tickets. We'll probably have close to about 300 to 400 guests join us for a wonderful evening there at the Ralston.
0: And that's coming up on October 3rd, is that correct?
1: That's right, October 3rd. It's a Saturday starting at 5:30 till about 9 o'clock.
0: Is there a website where we can get all the information?
1: Absolutely. You can check us out at www.throughproject.org. We're on all the social platforms, LinkedIn, Instagram, Facebook.
0: And Through Project is spelled THRU, correct?
1: That's right. THRUPROJECT.org. We also have a drop-in center off of Centerview. We're inside the loop on 410 between Callahan and Babcock. It's got a nice little living room, and every day I get to look out my office window, and I get to see young kids taking advantage of some of the offerings that we provide at our drop-in center.
0: Leonard, I believe the Heart Gallery is something fairly new. Can you tell me about that?
1: Yes, that is a wonderful new program we brought on about 3 years ago. And it's a partnership with the state of Texas through the UT system. And, you know, when Through Project was set up, most of our work, if not all of it, had to do with the kids that were leaving and exiting the system. The Heart Gallery is an awareness campaign to help encourage adoption. And so we work in a 28-county region called the Heart Gallery of South Central Texas. And if you've ever been to North Star Mall and come in on one of the side entrances, you'll see one of our galleries. And it's a wall of posters of young youth, all different ages, up to age 17, who are still looking to find their forever family. So they write their stories, we take their pictures, and then we advertise it that these kids are looking to be adopted. And since we've had the Heart Gallery just here in Bexar County, we have helped foster over 100 adoptions in the Bexar County area. And what's really unique about the opportunity is that for every adoption that we help that happens in Bexar County, it theoretically could be one less kid that we serve in Through Project. So as a nonprofit, I like to say oftentimes the wish is you put yourself out of business. Well, we actually have a program that is working to reduce our caseload. And who knows, maybe one day we've got all of these kids that are in the foster system getting adopted and there is no need for Through Project. Wouldn't that be great?
0: Throughproject.org. CEO Through Project, Leonard Brennan Rodriguez, thank you so much for joining us today.
1: Thank you so much for having us. Y'all make every bit of difference in San Antonio.

0: your bank account has been acting weird lately. You know, avoiding eye contact, not returning your calls.
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2: Well, of course. 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

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It's Adam Michaels. We found more Bruno Mars tickets. That's right. He's going to be at the Alamo Dome on Wednesday. You can win last chance, absolute last chance Bruno Mars tickets when you hear back-to-back Bruno Mars songs all day Wednesday. Call in.

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We're not getting cold on Tuesday. It's going to be a hot fall.

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X105.3, San Antonio's hottest music. So excited for Bruno Mars on Wednesday at the Alamo Dome. 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

It's 105.3 San Antonio's hottest music with Adam Michaels. We are so excited because we found more Bruno Mars tickets. And yeah, you can win them all day on Wednesday. Wednesday is the day of the show at the Alamo Dome. 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